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0: It's from the 20th century Danish composer Svend Erik Tarp. Flute concertino played by flutist Lena Kildahl with the Aarhus Symphony Orchestra conducted by Tobias Ringborg.
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We'll see you there.

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1: Sir Edward Elgar's? How many years have I been doing this? Sir Edward Elgar's Serenade for Strings. I'm just going to get out of the way and let David Zinman and the Baltimore Symphony Orchestra take it away.

0: A Hymn for St. Cecilia. That's by the contemporary British composer Lucy Walker. Anna Lapwood conducted and played the organ there as well, and she conducted the chapel choir of Pembroke College, Cambridge.
1: In your mid-Michigan weather forecast, expect mostly cloudy skies tonight with a low around 66. It'll be partly sunny tomorrow with highs in the lower 90s and heat index values up into the mid-90s. There's a chance of rain and storms in the afternoon.
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0: A concerto for two orchestras by Handel, his two orchestra concerto number three, and we heard the group Tafel Musik squaring off there on either side, I suppose, and both parts led.
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0: beautifully evocative. It's called A Hermit Thrush at Eve by Amy Beach, played by pianist Joanne Polk.
1: We've traveled north, south, east, and west, and now it's time to come home. I'm Diane Jones, and this week on Feminine Fusion, we hear music from women right here in the United States. I hope you'll join me.
2: 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Do you have a family heirloom or artifact with a unique Michigan story? 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
0: For a Czech composer, Antonín Dvořák maximized the 3 years that he spent in America to soak up as much as he possibly could about our still young country in the 19th century. Two best-known pieces that he wrote about America would probably be his Symphony No. 9, subtitled From the New World, and his American Quartet. The thing about the American Quartet is that it's often credited with being a showcase for the folk music that he heard while living here, both African-American and Native American folk sounds. The thing is, he didn't quite quote any actual folk songs in that work. It was merely his impression of the sounds that he heard living in America. Technically, he doesn't quote any folk songs in this work either, but the thing about this piece is that I've always felt like the melodies in his American Quintet, lesser-known chamber piece, sound more like American folk music, much more idiomatic of folk sounds one might have heard in America in the 19th century. Here is his American String Quintet with the Parker Quartet, joined here by violist Kim Kashkashian.

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0: the movement entitled Prayer from the American Symphony by American composer Adam Schoenberg. 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
1: In your mid-Michigan weather forecast, expect mostly cloudy skies tonight with a low around 66. It'll be partly sunny tomorrow with highs in the lower 90s and heat index values up into the mid-90s. There's a chance of rain and storms in the afternoon.
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2: 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And this next piece is one of the last works that he wrote for orchestra. It was evidence of his fascination with all things Celtic. It's called The Garden of Fand, F-A-N-D, a tone poem inspired by an Irish mythical figure, Fan, the wife of the Lord of the Ocean. And this is the Ulster Orchestra, appropriately enough, of Ireland, conducted here by Bryden Thompson.

0: The Garden of Fand by Arnold Bax, played there by the Ulster Orchestra, conducted by Bryden Thompson. I'm Steve Seal. Hope you can stick around.
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0: L'oiseau des bois, the forest bird, by Franz Doppler. That was the late great Norwegian flutist Per Øyen, with a quartet of horn players who also appear to be very Norwegian.
1: In your mid-Michigan weather forecast, expect mostly cloudy skies tonight with a low around 66. It'll be partly sunny tomorrow with highs in the lower 90s and heat index values up into the mid-90s. There's a chance of rain and storms in the afternoon.
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0: You with the Buffalo Philharmonic, led by Joanne Folletta. That's music by the American composer Caroline Maloney. It's called Whistler Waves, named for the sound waves that are heard that accompany lightning.
1: 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He won an Emmy playing a young Prince Charles in The Crown. Now he's the lead in Steven Spielberg's new film Disclosure Day. We'll talk about his approach in this new blockbuster and Spielberg's decades-long exploration of the idea that aliens are among us. 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

0: Jacob Bangso playing the guitar, and the Tallinn Chamber Orchestra of Estonia, conducted by Kais Rus, and the guitar concerto Chaconn by Wayne Siegel.
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0: Icelandic choral sounds from the contemporary composer Thora Marteinsdottir, Lord, Take My Hand and Lead Me. Hordur Askelsson conducted the Skola Cantorum of Reykjavik.
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0: Symphony No. 61 by Franz Joseph Haydn, performed by the Scottish Chamber Orchestra under conductor Gerard Schwartz. I'm Jillian Kahn. I hope you're doing well tonight and enjoying the performances. It's an hour of superstars. We'll hear music from Bach coming up, and a piece by Robert Schumann is next in just a minute.
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1: Robert Schumann was thinking about the human heart when he wrote this music and how it has the capability to be beautifully elevated and tenderly transfigured. Maybe that's what your heart needs tonight. 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

0: an oboe concerto in F major by J.S. Bach. We heard oboist Heinz Holliger and the Academy of St. Martin in the Fields under conductor Iona Brown. It's always great to listen to these performances with you. Thanks for being here. I'm Jalene Kahn.
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0: United Strings of Europe with conductor Julian Askull, playing Entr'acte by Caroline Shaw on Music Through the Night. Some solo piano music by Nathaniel Dett is coming up in just a minute.
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0: That was Antonín Dvořák's attempt at making American music while he was in the United States teaching. His Symphony No. 9, called From the New World, performed there by the Cleveland Orchestra under conductor George Sell on Music Through the Night.
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0: Gabriel Fauré's Pelléas and Mélisande Suite, performed there by the Israel Philharmonic Orchestra under conductor Zubin Mehta. Coming up, we'll hear a trumpet concerto, but first, some solo piano music by a composer that's not a household name, but the musician who recorded this music is hoping that changes.
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1: Early 1900s in Ukraine. Her mother was a teacher, and her father passionately played violin. So music and education were a big deal in her family. And as it turned out, Lavina would be a child prodigy. When she started writing music, her work was censored in Russia, but still she developed a successful career as composer. Here's a lullaby by Zara Lavina, performed by Maria Lepberg.

0: A Trumpet Concerto by Johann Neruda.
1: Next time on the New York Philharmonic This Week, we'll hear Julia Wolf's exploration of women's labor in New York's garment industry at the turn of the 20th century. I'm Alec Baldwin. 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

0: cello concerto by Robert Schumann, who didn't like applause in between movements, so that's why you don't hear any breaks in between the movements in that. Colin Davis conducted the Bavarian Radio Symphony Orchestra, and that was cellist Yo-Yo Ma. Murray Pariah will play some Bach, coming up in less than 5 minutes.
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1: Good morning, I'm Jody Knoll. 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Franklin, one of the founding fathers of the United States, was a drafter and signer of the Declaration of Independence and the first Postmaster General. 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

0: Alice Mary Smith was a pioneer in the 19th century, especially in England, and her music over the last few years has gradually been revived. Alice Mary Smith was Britain's first woman to publish a symphony. From her, Symphony in C Minor, that was the fourth movement, performed by the London Mozart Players with conductor Howard Shelley. A piece inspired by musical wildflowers is coming up next.
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0: Hebrides Overture by Felix Mendelssohn, also known as Fingal's Cave. Herbert von Karajan conducted the Berlin Philharmonic on Music Through the Night. I'm Jalene Kahn. It's great to have your company and listen together. Thanks a lot for being here.
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0: Russian composer Mikhail Glinka eventually left Russia, and he spent 2 years in Spain before moving on to Paris. So his time in Spain certainly inspired that music, Spanish Overture No. 2, called Summer Night in Madrid. Vasily Sinaisky conducted the BBC Philharmonic Orchestra. A Mozart symphony coming up in just a minute.
1: 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Benjamin Franklin is featured on tonight's Secrets of the Dead at 10:30 on WKAR-TV. Franklin, one of the founding fathers of the United States, was a drafter and signer of the Declaration of Independence and the first Postmaster General. He also invented the glass harmonica. 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
2: In your Capital Region weather forecast, mostly sunny and hot today with a high near 92 degrees. Heat index values could get as high as 99. Showers and thunderstorms expected mainly after 5 p.m., then continuing into tonight with overnight lows around 72.
0: This is a symphony that Mozart wrote when he was about 16, Symphony No. 18, performed by the Prague Chamber Orchestra.

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0: Mozart wrote a couple of sets of symphonies when he was a teenager, and that was from the last set of those symphonies, Symphony No. 18. Charles Mackaris conducted the Prague Chamber Orchestra. 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
1: 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That's this week on MSU in Concert, Friday afternoon at 2 on WKAR. There is such a thing as the midday slump. 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

0: The Comedians by Dmitri Kabalevsky. Donald Barra conducted the San Diego Chamber Orchestra. Thanks a lot for being here to listen with me. It's always nice to have your company. I'm Jillian Kahn. Hope you have a great Wednesday.
1: We've traveled north, south, east, and west, and now it's time to come home. I'm Diane Jones, and this week on Feminine Fusion, we hear music from women right here in the United States. I hope you'll join me.
2: 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From Michigan State University, this is WKAR Classical in East Lansing. Thank you for listening. 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

0: Music composed for Choir Loft, two of them, as a matter of fact. You could get that interesting channeling effect. Canzone number 15, Giovanni Gabrielli, and that was Empire Brass. I'm Kevin O'Connor. Coming up, we'll have a serenade. He only wrote a couple of them, Johannes Brahms, and music as well on the way from Georges Bizet.
1: 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Benjamin Franklin is featured on tonight's Secrets of the Dead at 10:30 on WKAR-TV. Franklin, one of the founding fathers of the United States, was a drafter and signer of the Declaration of Independence and the first Postmaster General. He also invented the glass harmonica. 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
2: In your Capital Region weather forecast, mostly sunny and hot today with a high near 92 degrees. Heat index values could get as high as 99. Showers and thunderstorms expected mainly after 5 p.m., then continuing into tonight with overnight lows around 72.
0: If Johannes Brahms' first serenade was a bit on the conservative side, what we might call un-Brahmsian, the second had all the stuff of the real Brahms, revealing characteristics that make his music immediately recognizable, the lilt, the warmth, and the welcoming notes. This is Serenade number 2, Rondo by Johannes Brahms. Bernard Haitink is conducting the Royal Concertgebouw Orchestra.

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0: Violin Sonata No. 5, First Movement, nicknamed Spring by Beethoven. Anna-Sophie Mutter was the violinist there with Lambert Orcus piano. And something with a little dramatic and stage flair on the way from Arthur Sullivan, also Bohemian Dance.
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0: Bohemian Dance from Georges Bizet's Carmen. That was the Slovak Philharmonic Orchestra.
1: 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And organist Dave Wagner plays Henri Moulet's Carillon Sortie and Finale by César Franck. 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

0: And that's one of the more dramatic parts of the Grand Canyon Suite Sunrise. Ferdi Groffet, William Stromberg conducted the Bournemouth Symphony Orchestra. Coming up, we'll have an orchestral suite. He did a couple of them. Peter Tchaikovsky, also Chevalier de Saint-Georges string quartet. 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
2: In your Capital Region weather forecast, mostly sunny and hot today with a high near 92 degrees. Heat index values could get as high as 99. Showers and thunderstorms expected mainly after 5 p.m., then continuing into tonight with overnight lows around 72.

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0: That was the fourth movement to the Fifth Symphony. Franz Schubert, Herbert Blumstead conducted the San Francisco Symphony. I'm Kevin O'Connor, and we've got some works on the way for the remainder of the hour from Johan Halvorsen, and something all about Lizzie Borden. Remember her?
1: Good morning, I'm Jody Knoll. Benjamin Franklin is featured on tonight's Secrets of the Dead at 10:30 on WKAR-TV. Franklin, one of the founding fathers of the United States, was a drafter and signer of the Declaration of Independence and the first Postmaster General. He also invented the glass harmonica. 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

0: Church Social and Cotillion from Fall River legend Morton Gould. James Sedaris conducted New Zealand Symphony Orchestra.
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2: 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Good morning, my friends. I'm Jody Knoll. It's 9 o'clock now, and we'll get our music started in just a minute. But first, a look at our weather forecast, and it's going to be hot and humid today. Mostly sunny with a chance of showers and thunderstorms, mainly after 5 p.m., so that's a ways away, but along the way, sunshine and humidity with a high near 92 and heat index values as high as 99 degrees. For tonight, showers and thunderstorms likely, a low of 71, and for Thursday, partly sunny and hot, a high near 91, heat index values backing off a bit to 95 degrees. For Friday, sunny, a chance of early morning rain, and it looks like a cold front or a cooler front coming through at a high near 80 on Friday. It's cloudy and 71 in Saginaw, mostly cloudy 76 in Battle Creek. And here on the MSU campus in East Lansing, we have partly sunny skies and 73 degrees now. Tonight at 10:30 on WKAR-TV, Secrets of the Dead, Ben Franklin's bones. Well, not his personal bones, but when human bones were found in the basement of Benjamin Franklin's London home, people wondered if he had a dark side. The remains weren't victims of violent acts, however, they were used in an anatomy school that helped shape modern medicine. Well, that makes me feel better since he was one of the drafters and signers of the Declaration of Independence. That's tonight at 10:30. Sounds like an interesting program on Secrets of the Dead. Well, Ben Franklin was an amazing man, and one of his attributes was he was an inventor. And you probably have seen someone who's taken wine glasses or crystal snifters and filled them with various levels of water and then wet their fingers and rub their finger around the rim of the glass and make music. You may have tried that yourself as a child or even as an adult. Well, Ben Franklin went to a concert when he was in Europe, and afterwards he came up with a more efficient way to do it. He designed an instrument featuring 37 nested glass bowls on a rotating spindle, which allowed musicians to play complex chords using wet fingers. That dates back to 1761, and a number of composers, including such composers as Mozart, wrote pieces for the glass harmonica. Here's a contemporary of Mozart's, Johann Friedrich Reichert, and his Rondo in B-flat for glass harmonica, oboe, flute, and string trio. Oboist Joris van den Hove, flutist Mark Growls, Dennis James, glass harmonica, and the Salzburg soloists performing.

Oboist Joris Vandenhove, flutist Mark Growals, Dennis James Glass Harmonica, and the Salzburg Soloists, in a performance of Johann Friedrich Reichardt's Rondo in B-flat major for glass harmonica, oboe, flute, and string trio. And a reminder that tonight on WKAR-TV, you can see a program about the inventor of the glass harmonica, Benjamin Franklin. Secrets of the Dead, Ben Franklin's Bones, tonight at 10:30 on WKAR-TV. It's 9:11 now. Well, we're going to continue next, not with the glass harmonica, but with the mouth organ type of harmonica. Benjamin Franklin invented his glass harmonica in 1761. The modern harmonica was not invented until 60 years later, in 1821. And in about 10 minutes, we'll hear a piece called Little Sweet for harmonica and orchestra by James Moody. But first, music by the 20th century American composer and pianist David Guion, who was known for his arrangements of cowboy tunes and spirituals and other pieces that reflected his growing up in West Texas. Here are three pieces by David Guion: The Lonesome Whistler, The Harmonica Player, and The Scissors Grinder, played by pianist Steve Buchanan, here on WKAR 90.5 Classical.

0: Pianist Steve Buchanan played three pieces by 20th century American composer David Guion, ending there with The Scissors Grinder, and before that, two pieces written 100 years ago in 1926, The Harmonica Player and The Lonesome Whistler. We'll hear a harmonica piece played on harmonica in just a minute.
1: 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Our Michigan Family History is a community celebration coming to the Michigan History Center in June. 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
0: Time is approaching 22 past 9 now on this Wednesday, the 10th of June. Good morning. I'm Jody Knoll. Well, here's music for harmonica and orchestra by the 20th century composer James Moody, who was born in Belfast in 1907, eventually moved to England and became quite involved with British radio as an accompanist and music director for a number of variety shows. During that time, he came in contact with a famous harmonica soloist from Guelph, Canada, Tommy Riley. And he set out to learn how to play the harmonica himself so that he could arrange and compose knowledgeably for that instrument. James Moody went on to compose some 22 pieces for harmonica and piano, 3 works for harmonica and strings, 8 works for harmonica and orchestra, and a number of other assorted pieces as well. Here is James Moody's Little Suite for Harmonica and Orchestra, which he wrote for Tommy Riley, the harmonica soloist, and we'll hear that 1977 recording with Tommy Riley and the Academy of St. Martin in the Fields, led by Sir Neville Mariner.

I think that's a fun piece by the 20th century composer James Moody. His Little Suite for Harmonica and Orchestra, played by the Canadian-born 20th century harmonica virtuoso Tommy Riley, with the Academy of St. Martin in the Fields, led by Sir Neville Mariner. Time is 24 minutes before 10 now on this Wednesday morning. Good morning, I'm Jody Knoll. Well, for some reason, the sound of the harmonica fits with a summer day to me, and even though it's not technically summer on the calendar, it's going to be midsummer-like with the heat and humidity. Mostly sunny and hot today, with a high around 92, heat index values as high as 99. Could see some showers and thunderstorms, mainly after 5 this afternoon. For tonight, showers and thunderstorms are likely, a low of 71. On Thursday, partly sunny and hot, a high of 91, and heat index values in the mid-90s tomorrow. For Friday, cooling off a bit with sunny skies and a chance of early morning rain at a high of 80 degrees. It's partly cloudy and 75 in Ann Arbor. Grand Rapids has fog and 74. Partly sunny and 75 here on the MSU campus in East Lansing. Here's the Freiburg Baroque Orchestra, led by Thomas Hengelbrock, in a suite from the incidental music to the play Abdelazer, or The Moor's Revenge by Henry Purcell.

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0: Thomas Hengelbrock directed the Freiburg Baroque Orchestra in a suite from the incidental music to the play Abdelazer, or The Moor's Revenge, written in 1695 by Henry Purcell. Lansing pianist Sergei Kovitko plays Mozart in a minute.
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0: It's 9 minutes before 10 now, and here is pianist Sergei Kovitko with the Madrid Soloists Chamber Orchestra, led by Tigran Chaganian, in Mozart's Rondo in D for piano and orchestra.

Lansing's own pianist Sergei Kovetko with the Madrid Soloists Chamber Orchestra directed by Tigran Chiganian in Mozart's Rondo in D for piano and orchestra. From Michigan State University, this is 90.5 WKAR-FM and WKAR-FM HD1 East Lansing. Today's programming is made possible in part by a contribution from Wendell and Marcia Dilling in celebration of their 68th wedding anniversary and with gratitude for WKAR's continued broadcasting of classical music. Well, Mr. and Mrs. Dilling, we are grateful for your continued support of WKAR, making our continued broadcasting possible. And in just a moment, I've got a couple of pieces to celebrate your anniversary. Good morning. I'm Jody Knoll. Our forecast, mostly sunny and hot today, a chance of late afternoon showers and thunderstorms, a high around 92. Heat index values as high as 99. Rain and thunderstorms are likely tonight, a low of 71. More of the same on Thursday, partly sunny and hot with a high of 91, heat index values in the mid-90s, and then tempering a bit on Friday, sunny with a chance of early morning rain at a high of 80 degrees. It's partly cloudy and 76 here on the MSU campus, partly cloudy 78 in Jackson, and cloudy and 74 degrees in Midland. Well, congratulations to Wendell and Marcia Dilling on their 68th wedding anniversary, and if my math is correct, that means they got married in 1958, the year I was born, but not till the end of 1958. I'm going to play a couple of pieces from 1958 this hour, a symphony by Vittorio Giannini in just a couple of minutes, but first, a piece by the American pianist and composer Alfred Heller, a piece called Feliz Aniversario, or Happy Anniversary. Here is pianist Alfred Heller.

Pianist Alfred Heller playing his own Feliz Aniversario, Happy Anniversary, from 1958, the year the Dillings were married, our day sponsors today. Well, here's another piece from 1958 by an European-sounding composer by the name of Vittorio Giannini, but he was born in Philadelphia in 1903, lived until 1906, was a neo-romantic composer. We're going to hear a piece that he wrote in 1958, interestingly performed under the direction of A. Clyde Ruhler, who was the Lansing Symphony's music director and conductor from 1967 to 1978. This recording from May of 1963, the Eastman Wind Ensemble, led by A. Clyde Ruhler, in this Symphony No. 3, written in 1958 by American composer Vittorio Giannini.

0: The Eastman Wind Ensemble, conducted in a May 1963 recording by A. Clyde Ruhler, former conductor of the Lansing Symphony Orchestra in the late 60s and into the 70s, a symphony number 3 by American composer Vittorio Giannini, written in 1958. And that music in honor of our day sponsors today, Wendell and Marcia Dilling, who are celebrating their 68th wedding anniversary, and they say with gratitude for WKAR's continued broadcasting of classical music. A very happy anniversary to the Dillings. Jesu, Joy of Man's Desiring by Bach is right after this message.
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0: Next on WKAR-FM, one of Bach's greatest hits and one of his most enduring melodies, the chorus Jesu, Joy of Man's Desiring from Cantata No. 147, choir of Westminster Cathedral and organist Ian Simcock, led by James O'Donnell.

0: James O'Donnell directed the choir of Westminster Cathedral and organist Ian Simcock in J.S. Bach's Jesu Joy of Man's Desiring from Cantata No. 147. A viola concerto by Hofmeister in a minute.
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0: 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On the way in about 20 minutes, shortly after 11 this morning, the powerfully lyrical Serenade for Strings by Peter Tchaikovsky. Between now and then, violist Victoria Chang and the Baltimore Chamber Orchestra, Mark and Thacker,

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Franz Anton Hofmeister's Concerto in B-flat for Viola and Orchestra, played by violist Victoria Chang and the Baltimore Chamber Orchestra, Markand Thacker directing. From Michigan State University, this is 90.5 WKAR-FM and WKAR-FM HD1 East Lansing. Good morning, I'm Jody Knoll. One of Tchaikovsky's most beloved works in just a moment, The Serenade for Strings, and in about a half hour, one of the late American composer Stephen Paulus's most beloved choral works, his Pilgrim's Hymn, in about a half hour. Our forecast for today, mostly sunny and hot, a chance of late afternoon showers and thunderstorms, mainly after 5 p.m., a high around 92, Heat index values approaching 100 degrees. For tonight, showers and thunderstorms likely, a low around 71. For Thursday, partly sunny and hot with a high near 91. Heat index values as high as 95. Currently in Flint, it's mostly cloudy and 77, cloudy and 79 in Marshall, and partly cloudy and 78 here in East Lansing. When describing a piece as being lyrical, you might think it would be calm, quiet, and easy listening. I would describe Tchaikovsky's Serenade for Strings as lyrical, but it's more than that. It might seem oxymoronic to say that it is at the same time lyrical and powerful and passionate. There's a kind of a driving propulsion to it. But I think those can all be true. This is no wimpy lyrical piece, that's for sure. Here is the Serenade in C for Strings by Peter Tchaikovsky, played by the London Chamber Orchestra.

0: The London Chamber Orchestra played the Serenade in C for Strings by Peter Tchaikovsky on WKAR-FM. When we return, one of American composer Stephen Paulus's most beloved and frequently performed choral works.
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0: A choral piece next by the late American composer Stephen Paulus, the finale from his opera, The Three Hermits. It's called Pilgrim's Hymn. The piece ended up taking on a life of its own, and I think when you hear it, you'll understand why. And I'll tell you the rest of the story after we hear this performance of Stephen Paulus's Pilgrim's Hymn, sung by the Dale Warland Singers, led by Dale Warland.

Dale Warland directed the Dale Warland Singers in The Pilgrim's Hymn from the opera The Three Hermits by American composer Stephen Paulus. The piece, at its premiere of the opera The Three Hermits back in 1997, ended up taking on a life of its own. It was the final piece of the opera, and Stephen Paulus relates the story that a friend and colleague, Kathy Romy, conductor of the Minnesota Chorale and head of choral activities at the University of Minnesota, saw one of the premiere performances and encouraged Paulus to have the final chorus published as a separate work, this Pilgrim's Hymn that we just heard. He says, "I thanked her for her interest and put off the task. She persisted. Eventually, I sort of grudgingly adapted and extracted a short choral work from the opera and printed up 1,000 copies at a local print shop. It sold out quickly and eventually started printing 3,000 copies and then 10,000 copies at a time. And to date, this is some years ago, it has sold over 160,000 copies and has been sung at funerals of both Gerald Ford and Ronald Reagan."

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0: Suite in D major for trumpet strings and continuo by Telemann trumpeter Stephen Burns and the American Concerto Orchestra. From Michigan State University, this is 90.5 WKAR-FM and WKAR-FM HD1 East Lansing. Good afternoon, I'm Jody Newell. We'll check in with news from NPR and the WKAR newsroom, and then at 12:07, the Pied Piper for clarinet and orchestra by Walter Morant.
1: Live from NPR News, I'm Lakshmi Singh. A protracted political fight over immigration enforcement funding ended a short time ago with President Trump's signature to a bill. He signed the $70 billion package this morning.
2: I'm thrilled to sign the Secure America Act to immediately and fully fund the Department of Homeland Security through the end of my term.
1: It caps months of wrangling between the GOP and Democrats, who aggressively campaigned for sweeping enforcement changes after two federal agents killed two U.S. citizens in Minnesota. President Trump says Iran is taking too long to negotiate a peace deal with the U.S. and warns on social media the Islamic Republic will pay the price. Trump separately told Fox News he might order new strikes on Iran's power plants and bridges. The U.S. military had attacked Iranian targets following the crash of an Apache helicopter that was patrolling the Strait of Hormuz. The pilots were rescued. Iran retaliated. It targeted U.S. military bases in Jordan, Kuwait, and Bahrain in response to the American airstrikes. The strikes followed again the downing of a U.S. attack helicopter. NPR's Jana Raff has details.
3: Jordan says it shot down five Iranian missiles fired toward Azraq in eastern Jordan. The U.S. military has a major presence in a Jordanian airbase in the desert there. Jordan said shrapnel from the interceptions caused no damage or casualties. Iran said it destroyed U.S. fighter jet hangars and a command and control center at the base. The U.S. military did not comment. Iran also targeted a U.S. airbase in Kuwait. And in Bahrain, where the U.S. Fifth Fleet is based, sirens sounded while the government urged residents to seek shelter. Jane Araf, NPR News, Beirut.
1: A wartime spike in gasoline prices has pushed inflation to its highest level in more than 3 years. NPR's Scott Horsley reports on the latest cost of living data from the Labor Department out today.
4: Consumer prices in May were up 4.2% from a year ago. That's the biggest annual increase since April of 2023. Prices rose by 0.5% between April and May, with energy costs accounting for more than 60% of that monthly increase. Stripping out volatile food and energy costs, so-called core inflation was 2.9% for the 12 months ending in May, a slightly larger annual increase than the previous month. Gasoline prices have moderated in recent days, but are still about $1.17 a gallon higher than they were before the U.S. and Israel launched their war on Iran. AAA says the average price of regular gas is about $4.15 a gallon. Scott Horsley, NPR News, Washington.
1: And on Wall Street, investors are reacting with the Dow down 581 points. It's NPR News.
5: For WKAR News, I'm Mallory Begay. Tonight's Vevey Township Board meeting could be one to watch as negotiations for a major data center development come into the spotlight. Officials from the city of Mason are attempting to negotiate a conditional land transfer with Vevey Township. Those are commonly known as 425 agreements. That's because the proposed hyperscale data center would be located in Vevey Township, but use the city of Mason's utilities. Former Mason City Council member Rita Vogel says Township officials may be more likely to share the concerns of some community members who oppose the development.
6: They understand the value of land and that nobody's making more of it.
5: Mason officials say the proposed data center would more than double the city's tax base. A so-called fish fly tsunami could be headed for parts of Michigan this week as temperatures climb. Mako Jelinuski explains.
7: Mayflies, also known as fish flies, typically emerge when water temperatures get warm enough. With highs expected in the upper 80s across much of the state, and some areas even reaching the 90s, water temperatures could rise quickly enough to trigger hatches earlier than usual. The possibility has sparked talk online of a fish fly tsunami, with swarms so large that Doppler radar scans are picking them up. Haley Schultz with the Upper Mississippi River Wildlife and Fish Refuge says that Michigan will be seeing mayflies sooner than expected.
8: Since it's been such a warm June, that the emergences are going to be sooner than they normally would be because it all depends on the water temperature.
7: Mayflies have already been reported near Lake Erie, Lake Huron, and Lake St. Clair this season, and commonly hatch along inland waterways across Michigan. Experts say outdoor fans and dimmer lights can help keep mayflies away from homes and patios. I'm Mako Jelinuski.
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0: Six and a half minutes past 12 noon on this Wednesday, the 10th of June, and you're listening to WKAR 90.5 Classical, Michigan State University Radio. Good afternoon. I'm Jody Knoll. We'll begin our afternoon music with 20th century American composer Walter Morant's The Pied Piper for clarinet and orchestra. Clarinetist George MacDonald with the Northern Sinfonia, directed by Stuart Bedford.

A perfect, easygoing piece for a hot day in June. Walter Morantz, the Pied Piper for clarinet and orchestra. Clarinetist George MacDonald and the Northern Sinfonia, directed by Stuart Bedford on WKAR FM. Well, I think I have a good piece to complement the Pied Piper by Walter Morantz. It also includes pipes in the title. It's called Suite for Pipes by another 20th century composer, British composer Ralph Vaughan Williams. The Flanders Recorder Quartet described the Suite for Pipes as an English sorbet served up on a bed of soft, sweet harmonies. Another observer describes the Suite for Pipes as 10 minutes of pure joy in pentatonic scales for recorder consort. That pretty much sums up my feelings about the piece. Pure joy it is, with just a dash of mystery thrown in. Here's the Suite for Pipes by Ralph Vaughan Williams, played by the Early Music Consort of London.

0: piece of pure joy with just a dash of mystery thrown in. The Suite for Pipes by a British composer, Ralph Vaughan Williams, played by the Early Music Consort of London. A concerto grosso by Handel right after this.
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0: The Concerto Grosso in G Major by George Frederick Handel, played next on WKAR-FM by the Toulouse Chamber Orchestra, Louis Ariacum directing.

Louis Auriacum directed the Toulouse Chamber Orchestra in the Concerto Grosso in G major by George Frederick Handel. In about 10 minutes, Peter Warlock's Capriole Suite from the late 1920s. But first we go back to the 18th century on WKAR-FM, and French hornist Timothy Brown performing with the Orchestra of the Age of Enlightenment. Sigisfald Kuijken directing. This is Mozart's Horn Concerto No. 1 in D major.

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0: Mozart's Concerto No. 1 in D Major for horn and orchestra, played by French hornist Timothy Brown and the Orchestra of the Age of Enlightenment, directed by Sigiswald Chaikin. The Capriole Suite by 20th century British composer Peter Warlock in a minute.
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2: Jamie Paisley will be in about 10 minutes at 1 o'clock. He'll have music for you for the rest of the afternoon. Until then, music by Peter Warlock from 1928. Peter Warlock, the pen name of the early 20th century composer Philip Heseltine. His Capriole Suite is a set of paraphrases of dance melodies from the Middle Ages and the Renaissance. The Capriole Suite was inspired by melodies from a book on dancing, Orchisography, written in the 16th century by a French priest named Arbeau. And Capriole is a fictitious lawyer who wants to learn to dance. The Capriole Suite by Peter Warlock, the Ulster Orchestra, is directed by Vernon Handley.

0: The Ulster Orchestra, directed by Vernon Handley, in the Capriole Suite by Peter Warlock. From Michigan State University, this is 90.5 WKAR-FM and WKAR-FM HD1 East Lansing. Our forecast today, mostly sunny and hot. There is a chance of showers and thunderstorms, but that's mainly after 5 p.m. In the meantime, working our way up to a high around 92 with heat index values as high as 99. Tonight, showers and thunderstorms are likely, a low of 71. Partly sunny and hot again tomorrow with a high of 91, heat index values in the mid-90s. And then we cool off a bit for Friday, sunny with a chance of early morning rain at a high around 80 on Friday, kind of where we should be for this time of year. It's fair and 82 in Midland, mostly cloudy and 86 in Battle Creek, mostly cloudy, 85 degrees here in East Lansing, but add in the humidity and it feels more like 91 degrees. I'm Jody Knoll. Jamie Paisley joins me now, and Jamie, we wouldn't know how hot it is out there because we're in the beautifully air-conditioned studios right now.
1: That is true, although there is a weak point that comes from that.
0: What's that?
1: Well, for our building, there is only so many ways that the air conditioning can really get to us. And one of them, they decided when they apparently were building the building to put one of the entrances for the air in our area and some of our neighbors downstairs right by the loading dock where there are trucks sometimes that may be idle. So it can sometimes have a little diesel smell to it occasionally.
0: Even though there are big signs that say don't idle.
1: Because everyone pays attention to all signs.
0: That's right.
1: At all times. We are all model citizens.
0: That's right.
1: How's your speed limit? Well, let's continue on with music. And this is another nod in just a moment we'll have towards Benjamin Franklin. But it's also a good tie-in to our day sponsor that we have today, I think, because today's programming here on WKAR is made possible in part by a contribution from Wendell and Marcia Dilling in celebration of their 68th wedding anniversary and with gratitude for WKAR's continued broadcasting of classical music. Now, this is classical music not only on the air, but of course there's some occasional bits that happen on television. And I don't know for certain, but I'm hoping that there's possibility of some classical music on WKAR television tonight with that special called Secrets of the Dead about Benjamin Franklin. You know, as much as he was a polymath and a founding father of the U.S. and kind of a funny guy, admittedly. And
0: yeah.
1: Read the story about how long the courtship was with his wife. It was a very, very long time before they would eventually get married.
0: And then
1: he spent
0: a lot of time away from her in
1: pretty
0: Paris,
1: much.
0: Right?
1: So 68th wedding anniversary, he would not be enjoying it so much. So to the Dillings, happy anniversary from that on that anniversary, to be sure. But here is a nod towards a piece of Benjamin Franklin. You had earlier the glass harmonica, which he invented, kind of stacking all those glass bowls together. Mm-hmm. This, though, is a string quartet that's attributed to Benjamin Franklin. So apologies for all the glass makers. There's not going to be any sort of instrument making for you on this one. just the string quartet played by the Cohen Quartet. And again, you can find out information about that special tonight on WKAR television on their schedule online at WKAR.org as well.

That string quartet attributed to Benjamin Franklin, founding father and subject of that special tonight over on WKR Television, Secrets of the Dead, Benjamin Franklin. More information about that television special tonight at WKR Television. You can find it at WKR.org. But in that piece, which is a little bit of a bizarre piece for string quartet because it's not the usual setup of two violins, viola, and cello, it's instead three different violins and a cello. And they are all tuned differently so that they play 16 different notes across the instruments, and they can only, in that piece, play the open strings rather than pressing any down. An interesting way of getting around not being able to use usual musicianship and musicality, but open strings indeed in that triple violin string quartet attributed to Benjamin Franklin, which we just heard played by that Cohen Quartet. Well, next up, a piece that I rather enjoy, especially because I got to conduct it one time. I was still just in my undergraduate era, but just towards the end. And you know, though I was a choral person, I was helping out some folks that were needed some substitute teaching helping. So I went in one school, was towards the end, and they said, you know, we're pretty much ready, but I just need you to sight conduct some of the pieces because I knew the teacher and everything. Even though I wasn't an instrumental conductor for band, she wanted me to do it. And so I did one of them, which was, of course, the Bibel Ave Maria. A vocal setting originally, so I knew that one pretty well, but this one I sight read through and I just have fallen in love with the rhythms of it. It's called Haven Dance by American composer David Holsinger, and in this recording A.G. McGranahan directs the University of Nevada Reno Wind Ensemble here on WKAR.

0: From American composer David Holsinger, that was Haven Dance. Haven actually being the name of one of his children. So in that lively piece, I think there's a lot of self-explanation about that personality from a young Haven. That was the University of Nevada Reno Wind Ensemble under A.G. McGranahan in that recording. When we return, not one, but two plucky instruments.
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And with our mid-Michigan weather, mostly sunny and hot today, and chances some later on showers. Officially, though, the high will be around 92, but heat index 99. Those showers, again, coming up and with us overnight, and lows dropping down to 71, but rebounding tomorrow to back to 91 degrees and heat index 95. Under partly sunny and hot Thursday skies. Friday, well, sunny and maybe some early morning rain, but high will be dropping down to around 80 degrees for our Friday. And then looks like Saturday, 85, and Sunday, right around 76 with some showers, but that is further on down the line. To continue on, it is, oh, I should have mentioned, currently in Jackson, a spot of that concert coming up, which we missed that interview that Sophia Salomi did with Jackson Theater's returned director. Well, you can find that online at WKR.org. And the Jeff Daniels concert, again, sold out, as mentioned by Sophia in that interview. But we could hear that interview online anytime. So Jackson, it's currently 86. In Alma, 84. Well, currently in East Lansing, 86 degrees as well. To continue, well, that plucky instrument, the mandolin, takes center stage. Times two, though, in this double mandolin concerto by Vivaldi. Here is Sol Goischberg and Mary Zelnicki as joining the New York Sinfonietta led by Max Goberman.

The Double Mandolin Concerto by Vivaldi, as featuring on mandolins Sol Goitschberg and Mary Zelnecki, the New York Sinfonietta otherwise led by Max Goberman. Well, for our next performance during this Pride Month, he himself was not gay, but he was a staunch advocate when it comes to gay issues. In fact, in 2004, when there was a push to ban gay marriage, he was quoted as saying, "The constant attack on individual liberties has to be stopped. There's already enough shame in this country about our past. Let's not act in a shameful way for our future." And that is from Andre Watts, the pianist, again, not gay, but supporting gay marriage at the time. And I think considering also his biracial origins, there is a lot to be said about his understanding about the pushing of societal rights when it comes to that, too. The late Andre Watts in that statement, but here recorded playing the Oiseau Triste, Sad Birds, essentially, in direct translation, music of Maurice Ravel from his Miroir.

the late great Andre Watts, who was handpicked by Leonard Bernstein to kind of be a cause célèbre in music, and he's fulfilled that certainly up until his passing a little while ago, a number of months ago, maybe years at this point. But Andre Watts, a late great pianist there, playing the Oiseau Triste from Ravel's Miroir. Well, let's continue with a bit of Gold and Silver, this famous waltz from Franz Lehár with Johann Strauss Orchestra of Vienna under Vili Boskovsky.

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0: The waltz by Franz Lehár, Gold and Silver, still very famous today as well. Opus 79 of Lehár's, with Willy Boskovsky leading the Johann Strauss Orchestra of Vienna. When we return, our mid-Michigan weather, then music of Boccherini.
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0: Sunny and hot today with high right around 92, but heat index getting up to 99. But there is a possibility of showers developing past dinner time or so and into the overnight, lowering temperatures around 71. Thursday, though, back to being sunny and hot, highs 91, heat index 95. Friday, sunny skies, maybe some early morning rain, and because of that, enough of a system, the high will drop down on Friday to around 80 degrees, once we get there, though, on Friday. To continue, the German Chamber Academy of Neuss, under Johannes Goritzky, this fourth of the Opus 21, a symphony by Luigi Boccherini.

With the German Chamber Academy under Johannes Goritzky, that was the fourth of the Opus 21, the Symphony, kind of a shorter format than I would usually associate for later formats, but for the classical and that changeover period, 8 minutes is about right. The music, though, of Luigi Boccherini there. Well, some very forward-thinking music next from Amanda Lee Falkenberg here on WKR. This is an excerpt from her Moons Symphony, which is all about some, well, bodies outside of the solar, not the solar system, but the solar Terra system, I suppose. Terra being Earth, essentially. So here is the one that's named after the moon Ganymede from the Moons Symphony of Amanda Lee Falkenberg. With this performance, Maren Alsop, she will lead the London Symphony Orchestra and voices in this rather spectacular and interstellar work piece, I suppose it's safe to say as well.

With that performance led by Maren Alsop, openly lesbian conductor and a protege of Leonard Bernstein, during this Pride Month, she led the London Symphony Orchestra and London Voices in Ganymede, Movement 6, from the Moon's Symphony by Amanda Lee Falkenberg here on WKR, with the subtitle Magnetic Forces and Colossal Discoveries. And I think for a lot of folks that may not have ever heard that piece, it is relatively new, after all. That is a rather colossal discovery to check out other movements as well. But that one, of course, number 6, Ganymede, here on WKR. Music of Amanda Lee Falkenberg. From Michigan State University, this is 90.5 WKAR-FM and WKAR-FM HD1 East Lansing, NPR, and Classical Music. Now, to continue, we'll have Ray Chen performing in just about 10 minutes' time or so. Ray Chen, who is a highlight, certainly, of the concert season that was, a couple of times, in fact, performing at the Wharton Center in East Lansing. But here is next, to start things off, it is the pianist Long Long, who nowadays is traded in a lot of more classical music for Disney, and I don't really blame him, I suppose, after all. He is now a father, and, well, that's a good way to practice the piano and keep the kid rather quiet and appeased at the same time. Here is Long Long, but with something more classical from his earlier recording sessions, the Fête Dieu à Seville from Iberia Book 1 of Isaac Albéniz, here on listener-supported WKAR.

Yeah, it's long, long, and it fits Dieu à Civil from Iberia Book 1 of Adbenith. When we return our mid-Michigan weather, then Ray Chen plays Tchaikovsky. 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Celebrate Juneteenth with a captivating conversation featuring author Dr. LaConte Dill and a collection of personal poems from her newest book, Soul Survivors. We'll see you there at the MSU Libraries Book Talk Series finale, Wednesday, June 17th, 6:15 p.m. For details, visit WKAR.org. Half minute past 2:12 on this Wednesday afternoon. I'm Jamie Paisley, and today mostly sunny and hot with high around 92, but heat index 99. Keep cool, keep hydrated and all that. Hopefully you don't have to work outside too much. There is coming in the afternoon, into the evening and overnight as well, some showers and thunderstorms likely. Those will drop down to 71, but rebound back to 91 degrees at heat index 95 for our Thursday tomorrow. So naturally partly sunny and hot. But then for Friday, maybe a bit of an early morning spritz, but even that's thankful enough because then it'll drop in temperature. Sunny, yes, on Friday, but a high around 80 degrees. Once we get there, though, Friday. Let's continue on with an individual that we had a great fortune of having play twice this past concert season in the mid-Michigan area. Ray Chen with the Lansing Symphony Orchestra back in November, where he played the Bruch Violin Concerto. And then a few months later, if you didn't see it the first time, there was a second performance in January at the Wharton Center, where he came this time with the Royal Philharmonic Orchestra. Although the concert was delayed because of a snowstorm, would you know, that kind of locked them down in Pennsylvania, right by kind of the Delaware Water Gap, I understand, is where they were stuck and couldn't move anywhere from. But thankfully, the Wharton Center, Eric Olmscheid, moved heaven and earth to bring them to Lansing for that performance, and it was a stunning one that I had a lot of fun with if you were there at that concert as well. But at that one, he played this next piece. So in case, you know, you missed out and you don't want to miss out on other future performances, which, by the way, the seasons of both the Lansing Symphony and the Wharton Center are available right now. Well, here is that piece you may have missed, Ray Chen with a Swedish Radio Symphony Orchestra, here led by Daniel Harding, in the Violin Concerto in D by Peter Ilyich Tchaikovsky.

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0: Ray Chen on fiddle with the Tchaikovsky Violin Concerto there, the Opus 35 in D, with Ray Chen joined by the Swedish Radio Symphony Orchestra. The conductor, though, just recently announced as heading the Los Angeles Philharmonic, with Gustavo Dudamel stepping down. Daniel Harding will be taking over instead. Hopefully he doesn't have to go to LAX too much, although he does have a side gig working for Air France. That is a separate story, though, I suppose. Daniel Harding, new conductor of the LA Phil. When we return, music of Anna Bonn.
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0: For the rest of the hour, music of Anna Bonn from the Baroque, Late Baroque, this Flute Sonata No. 4, played by the Aleph Trio.

0: The Aleph Trio, which features on flute Gasparo Antonio Bartoloni, the soloist in that flute sonata number 4 by Anna Bohn. From Michigan State University, this is 90.5 WKAR-FM and WKAR-FM HD1, East Lansing, where it is 3:01.
1: Live from NPR News, I'm Lakshmi Singh. General election contests are decided in several more states that held primaries yesterday, including Nevada, South Carolina, North Dakota, and Maine, where Democrats' attempt to flip the seat held by Republican Susan Collins is being closely watched for the U.S. Senate. NPR's Stephen Fowler reports that despite a series of controversies, Graham Plattner was elected the Democratic nominee.
2: Susan Collins is a Republican representing a state that votes for Democrats at the presidential and statewide levels. So on paper, it should be an easy pickup for Democrats, especially in a year where people are sour on the Republican Party and there are a lot of Democratic voters showing up and surging to vote. You know, it is a state that is basically a must-win for both Democrats and Republicans to have control of the Senate.
1: NPR Stephen Fowler reporting. The prediction market site Kalshi is starting to require traders to reveal their employers as a way of cracking down on insider trading. This comes as a popular betting site faces new pressures to combat market manipulation. NPR's Bobby Allen reports.
3: Kalshi says putting money down on a company's performance or national security matters like the war in Iran will now mean revealing where you work. Prediction market apps like Kalshi and Polymarket have soared in President Trump's second term thanks to lax regulations allowing virtually anyone to bet on anything, from the color of President Trump's tie to who will be eliminated on the next season of Love Island. But there's growing research that some of the billions of dollars traded every week on the apps is done so using insider intel. Kalshi's new employer disclosure requirements come as lawmakers and regulators in Washington weigh new rules for the industry. But critics of the administration say since the president's son, Donald Trump Jr., is an advisor to both companies, the new rules are not expected to be too stringent. Bobby Allen, NPR News.
1: NPR has obtained a letter from ICE to members of Congress that provides insight into the agency's data collection practices on protesters. NPR's Jude Jaffe Block reports peaceful observers have argued their First Amendment rights are being violated when they are surveilled and tracked by federal agents.
4: Former acting director of ICE Todd Lyons has denied his agency has a database of protesters. Lyons recently departed his post, but after Florida Congressman Maxwell Frost and other Democrats posed additional questions earlier this year, Lyons wrote a response back in April that NPR is the first media outlet to review. The letter indicates that ICE gives itself wide latitude to collect biographic and biometric data on people who agents believe are threatening officer safety or impeding operations. Civil liberties advocates say it's the clearest official acknowledgement yet that ICE may be routinely gathering and preserving information on protesters and observers who are not arrested. Jude Jaffe Block, NPR News.
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5: For WKAR News, I'm Sophia Salaby. While we could see some scattered storms tonight, forecasters are warning about a bigger system expected to move into the region tomorrow evening. A National Weather Service report finds numerous severe storms are possible starting at around 7 tomorrow evening, with the potential for high winds, hail, and a risk for tornadoes. Storms will be worse to the west of Michigan, including in the Grand Rapids area. Two tornadoes touched down in the state on Monday in Genesee and Saginaw counties. Federal prosecutors are unsealing an indictment against 8 pro-Palestinian activists who are accused of conspiring to run a criminal intimidation campaign against University of Michigan officials. That's while allegedly trying to force the school to cut financial ties to Israel. The indictment unsealed today also describes vandalism against some companies that operate in Michigan and against the Jewish Federation of Metropolitan Detroit. The document also highlights several incidents that have made headlines in the past few years, including the spray painting of anti-Israel messages at the home of a school president. The Associated Press couldn't immediately reach the defendants or their attorneys for comment. A new University of Michigan study finds Medicaid expansion has improved the health of Michiganders over the last decade. U of M researchers say Medicaid expansion has increased primary care visits while reducing emergency room visits by enrollees. Dr. John Ayanian directs the U of M Institute for Healthcare Policy and Innovation. He says he's concerned, though, about looming job requirements and other changes that could negatively affect this decade of positive Medicaid data.
6: many people could lose their coverage, and we could start to see the substantial benefits of the past 12 years of Medicaid expansion start to erode.
5: In 2014, Michigan expanded its Medicaid health coverage program, opening it to all adults with very low incomes through the Healthy Michigan Plan. 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
0: Glad you're with us on WKAR. It is 3:06, half minute past 3:06, in fact, as we continue with American composer Shelley Washington and her piece called Middle Ground. And she says about the piece, Middle Ground, the space grounded, the between, the center, the heartland, the prairie, the grasslands, Konza, Flint Hills, Manhattan, Emporia, Salina, where we gathered. Home of the heart, heart of the home. The years spent in cars, daydreaming, scooping handfuls of wheat, racing out into the amber fields, cycling together, water wheel, ice cream, fireworks, and apples. Stories shared, books read sprawled in the yard, family prayers over anything, late evening walks, quiet nights, open arms, open hearts, humble and extraordinary. This is Middle Ground by Shelley Washington, played by the Public Quartet.

From the Black American composer Shelley Washington, and certainly the Midwest, a central point of that piece, as we heard in her program note at the beginning of it, Middle Ground by Shelley Washington, there played by the Public Quartet on listener-supported WKAR. Well, let's continue with Jean-Baptiste Lully during this Pride Month. Now, Lully, during the Baroque era and subject to the King Louis, essentially, was open in court, and that wasn't really a big deal at the time, until the king married a rather devout Spanish queen for his second bride, and she was really devout to the point where she kind of ousted Jean-Baptiste Lully from courtly duties and music, and the king abided rather than risk anything. So here are four dances from the Ballet Royal de Flore, from that individual who paid the price for living openly in the Baroque, Jean-Baptiste Lully. Here is the Trio Sedicento to perform it.

0: The music of Jean-Baptiste Lully and four dancers from the Ballet Royal de Flore on this Pride Month. Lully, an openly gay composer, rather rare when it comes to the Baroque era, but that performance with the trio Settecento. When we return, Mendelssohn bids us farewell.
1: When you need medical care, instead of a doctor, you might see an advanced practice registered nurse. But in some places, strict regulations lead some of these nurses to move to other states, limiting healthcare access, especially in rural areas.
2: When you tether people like that, it prevents expansion into those underserved communities.
1: I'm Elsa Chang. Restrictions on nursing, on All Things Considered from NPR News.
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0: And I hope you join us for that. Coming up in, well, still about 40 minutes or so, a little less than 40 minutes, All Things Considered. But we continue with a bit of a goodbye. The Overture, Calm Sea and Prosperous Voyage, opus number 27 of Felix Mendelssohn. Although in this performance, we're going to hear the conductor be Kurt Mazur. If we could, we would get Felix Mendelssohn to conduct, since he was, for two different periods, the conductor of this very same ensemble, the Leipzig Gewandhaus Orchestra. Here, though, again, Kurt Mazur with former director Mendelssohn and the Overture Calm Sea and Prosperous Voyage, which I also offer as a benediction to you as well.

Calm Sea and Prosperous Voyage, Opus 27 of Felix Mendelssohn, with his old band, the Leipzig Gewandhaus Orchestra, under Kurt Mazur. In about a quarter hour's time, a piece by Gabriela Ortiz that has more of an indigenous origin, and a performance by the MSU Wind Symphony, though. But until that local performance to round things out for the hour, it's Joseph François Garnier, the Symphony Concertante No. 2, featuring two oboes, Claude Villevielle and Jan Kolar as oboe soloist with a Talisch Chamber Orchestra.

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0: With double reeds, two of them, that is to say, Claude Villevielle and Jan Kolar on oboes, with the Talysh Chamber Orchestra to perform that symphonic concertante in number two for two oboes written by Joseph François Garnier. When we return, our mid-Michigan weather one last time, and then Gabriela Ortiz for the rest of the hour.
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0: Sunny and hot today in mid-Michigan with a high around 92, heat index 99. But after dinner or so, there's some showers and thunderstorms expected to come our way and last through the overnight, and lows dropping down to 71. But back to being sunny and hot for our Thursday, high 91, heat index 95 for tomorrow. Friday, though, after a little bit of a spritz, that'll be enough, though, because the high will drop from 90 to around 80 degrees for our Friday. We'll spend the rest of the hour with this adaptation of an orchestral piece written by the Mexican composer Gabriela Ortiz, originally written for the Los Angeles Philharmonic and Gustavo Dudamel, but here arranged by Michael Brignolo for wind band performance. It's based on the folklore about the native people of Mexican Huichol people about taking peyote and encountering these blue deer and trying to hunt them. It is called Cayu Mari, this work of Gabriela Ortiz next. For the rest of the hour, Sion Rumpfs leads the MSU Wind Symphony.

0: It's Sian Rumps and the MSU Wind Symphony in concert there at the Wharton Center, an arrangement of Michael Brignolo, of music of Mexican composer Gabriela Ortiz, and her piece honoring the indigenous Huichol folklore tale about trying to hunt a blue deer for the benefit of many. That is Cayu Mari, a work originally commissioned for the LA Phil and Dudamel. From Michigan State University, this is 90.5 WKAR-FM and WKAR-FM HD1 East Lansing, NPR, and Classical Music, where it is 4 o'clock.
1: Here's music that pays tribute to the good old days. And which days those were, of course, depends on who you ask and when they were born. For Tchaikovsky, the good old days meant Mozart's era. He considered Mozart a musical god, and Don Giovanni was the peak of the art form. So when the opera's centennial came around, Tchaikovsky marked the occasion the only way he knew how. He wrote a piece in Mozart's honor. His Orchestral Suite No. 4, Mozartiana, is coming up in about 20 minutes. Stay close.

0: Zapateado, or Tap Dance, by Enrique Granados. That was Douglas Riva playing the piano.
1: 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He won an Emmy playing a young Prince Charles in The Crown. Now he's the lead in Steven Spielberg's new film Disclosure Day. We'll talk about his approach in this new blockbuster and Spielberg's decades-long exploration of the idea that aliens are among us. 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
3: Weather for this afternoon, partly to mostly cloudy, a high of 89. For tonight, showers this evening with scattered thunderstorms, a low of 70. For tomorrow, partly cloudy skies with thunderstorms later in the day, a high of 87.

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0: Dance of the Hours, although you might know it as having some alternate lyrics. That's by Amokari Ponchielli with Herbert von Karajan conducting the Philharmonia Orchestra.
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0: Of the many children that Johann Sebastian Bach had, Carl Philipp Emanuel was the third son. And you just heard his Symphony No. 3 with Gli Incogniti, and Amadine Bayer was the conductor. Stay close. In just a moment, you'll hear Beautiful Rosemary, a composition by Fritz Kreisler.
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Cloudy skies tonight with rain at times and possible thunderstorms, a low of 69. Mostly cloudy tomorrow morning, turning partly cloudy later in the day, a high of 87. Partly cloudy, cooler on Friday with a high of 79.

0: Philip Brunel conducting Vocal Essence Orchestra. That's Miss Sally's Party, composed by William Grant Still.
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0: Kamarinskaya by Mikhail Glinka, Naomi Yarvik conducting the Detroit.
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0: A Song of Agincourt by Charles Stanford. That was Howard Shelley conducting the Ulster Orchestra. Stay with me because in just a moment you'll hear from this week's New Classical Tracks with Julie Amacher. Jan Leschetzky playing the piano with the Bamberg Symphony Orchestra for music by Mozart in just a moment.
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3: In your mid-Michigan weather forecast, expect rain and storms tonight with a low around 69. It'll be sunny tomorrow during the day with highs in the lower 90s and a chance of showers and potentially severe storms in the evening and overnight.

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0: Hilary Hahn playing violin with the Frankfurt Radio Symphony Orchestra, the third movement of Antonín Dvořák's Violin Concerto.
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0: AR.
1: Welcome to The Fugue, where we explore the kaleidoscope of sounds from early music to the Baroque. I'm your host and producer, Linda Kernahan. King Louis XIV of France was crowned on June 7, 1654. He had acceded to the throne 9 years earlier when he was 4 years old. By the standards of today, we might judge Louis's reign pretty negatively. An absolute monarch who believed he was ordained by God to rule, who worked to centralize his power while expanding his empire, and who really liked to go to war. If there's a silver lining, or in this case a golden lining, it would be his patronage of the arts. This hour, music by composers from his orbit. And I do mean orbit. He styled himself the Sun King, after all. We'll begin with music by Jean-Baptiste Lully. Evidently, the two got to know each other while dancing together in a ballet. Here is Lully's Le Carousel du Roi, The King's Carousel, with the brass of Aquitaine and London, led by Richard Harvey.

Music by Jean-Baptiste Lully, Le Carousel du Roi, The King's Carousel. We heard the brass of Aquitaine in London, led by Richard Harvey. This hour on The Fugue, music by composers from the court of Louis XIV, who was crowned on June 7, 1654. Jean-Baptiste Lully eventually fell out of favor with the king. While generally speaking, people's private lives were left up to them at court, Lully was subject to a bit of selective enforcement for his relationships with other men. Marc-Antoine Charpentier would take his place, and while Charpentier may be better known as a composer of sacred music, as liner notes for this next recording explain, he was equally at home in the Sainte-Chapelle and the Comédie Française. We'll hear his incidental music for a play that was part of a craze for what are sometimes called machine plays, which used elaborate mechanical machinery to portray supernatural events. The incidental music accompanied those events. In the second movement of the suite, we'll hear the muse Melpomene flies across the sky in Apollo's chariot. This is incidental music from the play Andromeda by Marc-Antoine Charpentier. 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

The National Weather Service in Grand Rapids has issued a severe thunderstorm warning for Calhoun County in South Central Michigan, Ionia County in South Central Michigan, Eden County in South Central Michigan, until 8:15 p.m. Eastern Daylight Time. At 7:11 p.m. Eastern Daylight Time, severe thunderstorms were located along a line extending from near Howard City to 7 miles southeast of Climax, moving east at 55 miles per hour. These storms have been leading to tens of thousands of power outages across West Michigan, along with observed wind gusts of 50 to 60 miles per hour. Hazard, 60 miles per hour wind gusts. Source, radar indicated. Impact, expects damage to roofs, siding, and trees. Locations impacted include Lansing, Ionia, Charlotte, Albion, Marshall, Battle Creek, Eden Rapids, Portland, Grand Ledge, Belding, Potterville, Lake Odessa, Homer, Saranac, Bellevue, Burlington, Brownlee Park, Edgemont Park, O'Orleans, Marengo. For your protection, move to an interior room on the lowest floor of a building.

A suite of incidental music from the play Andromeda by Marc-Antoine Charpentier. We heard London Baroque, led by Charles Medlem. This hour on The Fugue, we're hearing music that King Louis XIV of France would have heard. He was crowned on June 7, 1654. He still holds the record for the longest sovereign reign at 72 years and 110 days. Dinner for the king was a highly elaborate affair, as you might imagine, for a ruler who called himself the Sun King and lived in a golden palace. Liner notes for the next recording we'll hear describe it. Supper started at 10 o'clock, and the king dined in front of various courtiers, with a physician and a taster standing by. The meal was four courses, soups, entrees, roasts, and sweets. And of course, there was music. Michel Richard de Lalande wrote more than a dozen suites called Symphonies for the King's Suppers. We'll hear number 12 now, with the ensemble La Symphonie du Marais, led by Hugo Reyne.

Suite number 12 from Symphonies for the King's Suppers, music of Michel Richard de Lalande, performed by La Symphonie du Marais, directed by Hugo Rein. The king in question there was King Louis XIV of France, who was crowned on June 7, 1654. The next composer we'll hear first performed for the king when she was just about 5 years old. She was a singer, keyboard player, and composer, and she did spend some time at court, but eventually had her own apartment in Paris, where she held musical soirees. This is music by Elisabeth Jacquet de la Guerre, her violin sonata number 1 in D minor, with violinist David Plantier and harpsichordist Daniela Dolci.

The National Weather Service in Grand Rapids has issued a severe thunderstorm warning for Jackson County in South Central Michigan, Ingham County in South Central Michigan, Gratiot County in Central Michigan, Isabella County in Central Michigan, Clinton County in South Central Michigan, until 8:45 p.m. Eastern Daylight Time. At 7:38 p.m. Eastern Daylight Time, severe thunderstorms were located along a line extending from near Stanton to 6 miles southeast of Bellevue, moving east at 60 miles per hour. These storms have a history of producing 50 to 60 miles per hour wind gusts, which have caused tens of thousands of power outages across West Michigan. Hazard, 60 miles per hour wind gusts and penny-size hail. Source, radar indicated. Impact, expect damage to roofs, siding, and trees. Locations impacted include Lansing, Jackson, Mount Pleasant, Alma, Mason, St. John's, Clare, Ithaca, East Lansing, Grand Ledge, St. Louis, Williamston, Leslie, Shepherd, Breckenridge, Stockbridge, Brooklyn, Grass Lake, Elsie, Rosebush. For your protection, move to an interior room on the lowest floor of a building.

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Motet pour le jour de Pâques, a motet for Easter Day. Music of François Couperin, with sopranos Judith Nelson and Emma Kirkby, Jane Ryan on viola da gamba, and Christopher Hogwood on organ. That rounds out this episode of The Fugue, where we explore the kaleidoscope of sounds from early music to the Baroque. The Fugue is a production of WKAR-FM, housed in the Communication Arts and Sciences Building at Michigan State University. I'm your host and producer, Linda Kernahan. You can write to me at lindak@wkar.org. Thanks very much for listening.

0: We've traveled north, south, east, and west, and now it's time to come home. I'm Diane Jones, and this week on Feminine Fusion, we hear music from women right here in the United States. I hope you'll join me.
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3: Which style of music do you prefer? Highbrow inaccessible or low-hanging fruit? Gioachino Rossini was an unabashed crowd pleaser. According to him, challenging the listener was not the point. Mozart took a different approach. Both. He wrote party pieces, polite salon music for the masses. And he wrote other music, like this piano sonata, for the attentive, sophisticated music listener. Background music and foreground music coming up. You probably noticed when you're traveling from one state to another, the landscape doesn't just instantly change when you cross the border. It's a gradual thing. The same is true of the shift from the classical era to the romantic era. It didn't happen all at once. There was this transitional phase. And composer Johann Mayr might be the best example of that.